He's always trying to find a way to trap you up. He's always trying to find a way to wreak havoc in your life. Amen. If you're not in a storm right now, you ought to be running around this church thanking God that this calm is here. Thanking God, amen, that trouble is not here. But you ought to rest assured. But I want to know, do I have any real saints that even though you praise God when it's calm, but you can really praise God in the midst of the storm? It takes somebody that know that God can bring you out, that can praise him right in the midst of it. I want to know, do I have about three people in here that can open up their mouth? You ain't got to tell me what's going on, but you know that some way, somehow, God is going to bring you out. Some way, somehow, God is going to take you over the mountain. Some way, somehow, God is going to bring you through that valley. Some way, somehow, God is going to bring you out of darkness into his marvelous light. If that's you, open your mouth and give him praise. So understand, everyone experiences storms. Secondly, amen, while in your storms, just know that Jesus is praying for you. Jesus is interceding in, amen, for you. In verse 22 and 23, we see that while the disciples were out there on the sea during the storm, our Lord was praying. Amen, amen. Have you ever felt like God had abandoned you? Have you ever felt like God had forsaken you? Have you ever felt like God has totally forgotten about you? But what you need to understand, he's right there on the right hand of the Father, interceding for you. He's making intercession for you. Amen. Hebrews 4 and 14 and 15, it says, seeing then that we have a great high priest that is, amen, passed into heaven, Jesus, the Son of God, let us hold fast our profession. Amen. For we have not an high priest which cannot be touched with the feelings of our infirmities, but was in all points tempted like as we are, yet without sin. Get this. I need y'all to get, if y'all don't get nothing else this morning, I need y'all to get this. Amen. Jesus came to this world to talk to us about God. Jesus came to this world to talk to us about God. He is now in heaven talking to God about us. Some of y'all will get that next week. Jesus came to this world to talk to people, to us, about God. Now he's on the right hand of the Father talking to God about us. Amen. When we are moaning and crying, Jesus is changing that around and telling God, amen, there are some people down there in Concord, North Carolina, amen, on the corner of Buffalo and Spring Street, they need you right now. There are some folk, they sitting in the sanctuary, amen, some of them had a hard week, some of them, amen, had to cry, some of them been weeping over their children, some of them got a bad diagnosis, but Father, they need you right now, and I know that you're able to come through. I know that you're able to take them out the muck and the mire. I know that you're able to turn their situation around. I know you're able to heal their body. I know you're able to give them a financial blessing. I know you're able to bring that wayward child back home. Amen. Jesus is talking to God about us. Somebody ought to thank
God that in the midst of your storm, that he's praying for you. He's praying that you hold on. He's praying that you hold out. He's giving you strength that you didn't think you had. When you thought it was over, when you thought you were through, when you thought you were too weak, he put something inside of you that lets you look back and say, my soul looks back and wonder how I made it over. I came through hard trials. I came through tribulation. I came through heartaches and pain. But some way, somehow, he brought me out. He brought me through. Is there anybody in this place that glad that God brought you through? You don't know how you made it. You don't know how you got through it. But some way, somehow, God did it one more time. You ought to open your mouth and give him praise in this place. He prays for you. Next of all, amen, thirdly, while in our storms, not only does Jesus pray, but he comes to us. He showed up. The Bible said in verse 23 of Matthew 14, amen, that while they was in the midst of the storm, Jesus came walking on the water. Good God Almighty. Amen. Have you noticed that Jesus often comes to us at the darkest hour of our situation? This Bible say it was in the fourth watch of the night. That's the most darkest point of the night. Amen. Have you ever been down and when you was already ready to give up, you was ready to throw in the towel? Amen. And at that darkest moment, when the heat is the hottest, when the devil has thrown all his fiery dots at you, all of a sudden Jesus shows up. Hey, you remember Lazarus? When Lazarus, amen, Jesus waited. He got the word that Lazarus was sick, but Jesus still stayed on his mission. Amen. And when Lazarus finally died, Jesus said, let us go and see about Lazarus. Amen. Even though the people thought it was over, and some of you think your situation is over, but I come to tell you, Jesus is getting ready to show up.

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1: Jones from Lancaster, South Carolina. 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Always listening. I just don't say anything, but I definitely be listening. 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

0: April Hall. You know something? I sure would love to hear Tamala. 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Just stay right there.
1: Yes, it is.
0: I'm gonna get y'all signals. Just watch me.

Just stay right there. I know you just came through some stuff. And you look really good right now. You don't look like what you've been through. Would you sing to us how he brought you out of that place for you to be looking like that?

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whoever you are. 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

I'm a firm believer that God is truly alive. 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Y'all check this out. 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

0: Charlotte and the surrounding communities is celebration time. Come honor a true man of God, Reverend Frank E. McCullough, as we celebrate more than 45 years of faithful ministries and 34 incredible years of visionary leadership, community engagement as pastor of the New Ways of Joy. 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Come celebrate the legacy, honor the servant, and be a part of history as the Pastoral Retirement Gala for Reverend Frank E. McCullough. We'll see you there. Let's all
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What is life?

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2: Ladies and gentlemen, let's stand on our feet as I present to you the Reverend F.C. 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

Yes, ooh-wee, another blessing. You want another blessing? I suggest that you go see Miss Christina Nelson. She's the general manager at Best Way, located at 6227 South Boulevard here in the city of Charlotte, North Carolina. Are you in the need of furniture, appliances, electronics, computers? You always wanted these things, but your money is just coming up short. Your money is looking funny. But if you go by and see Miss Christina Nelson, and she's the general manager, go by and tell her that you heard it on the radio. 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I promise you, she will do you right. 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

0: It's your boy Paul Porter. You know the Two Wings Mans of Paul Porter and the Christian Ears. 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You keep it locked. I don't want you to miss nothing.
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0: this morning, you got something to praise him for. 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We are your
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0: Charlotte and the surrounding communities is celebration time. Come honor a true man of God, Reverend Frank E. McCullough, as we celebrate more than 45 years of faithful ministries and 34 incredible years of visionary leadership, community engagement as pastor of the New Ways of Joy. It's all going to go down on September the 5th at 2 o'clock p.m. at the Providence Church here in the city of Charlotte. 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Come celebrate the legacy, honor the servant, and be a part of history as the pastoral retirement gala for Reverend Frank E. McCullough. We'll see you there.
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Charlotte and the surrounding communities, it's celebration time. Come honor a true man of God, Reverend Frank E. McCullough, as we celebrate more than 45 years of faithful ministries and 34 incredible years of visionary leadership, community engagement as pastor of the New Ways of Joy. 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We'll see you there.

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1: It's your boy Paul Porter. 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
1: 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My name is Pastor Coley. And I've been noticing that some of y'all are all stressed out. And you're always in a hurry. And what you need to do is learn to take it easy and put it in God's hands. 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
1: My name is Mitchell Lowry from the Mickens, and I listen to WGUY.live. It's getting good in

God bless you. I know all eyes are on me and waiting for me to say, well, it's about that time again. Give God a praise in the house. Come on, give him a praise in the house. Come on, this is Resurrection Sunday night. Come on, he deserves all the praise. He deserves all the glory. Come on, somebody get excited about Jesus in the house. We want to welcome you all, everyone, and those who shall be blessed by this music and ministry in the days, weeks, months, and years to come to another live recording of Shekinah Glory Ministries. Come on, bless the Lord. Seven years ago, we gathered in this place.

this temple in one spirit and with one accord. And we recorded, praise is what I do. 3 years ago, we gathered together again in this place. And we recorded Shekinah Glory Live. And tonight, April 8th, 2007, we've gathered together again for another live recording of music of praise and worship. Somebody give God the glory. And this is exactly what this is. This is a gathering. The Bible talks about so often about what happens when people of God gather together with one spirit and one accord. The word of God tells us where two or three are gathered together in my name, he said, I would be in the midst. Psalms 133 talks about how good and pleasant it is for brethren to dwell together in unity. We all remember Acts chapter 2 when 120 believers were gathered together in an upper room and Peter preached a sermon and 3,000 people got saved and the world has never been the same. Well, I want to tell you something's going to happen tonight in this place as we gather together for the third time. I never will forget that growing up as a PK, as a pastor's kid, I had seven brothers and sisters. And on an evening like this, Sunday nights, every Sunday night, all of my brothers and sisters, wherever they were, we would gather together at the Father's house. We would have fellowship. We would have food. But then we would get down on our knees and pray and worship God. And I just believe tonight that as we have come together in the Father's house, that if we come together on this Resurrection Sunday night, that there's going to be some prayers that have gone through already, and there's going to be some praise and some worship. But no matter what gathering you have been to, I'm here to tell you the best is yet to come. Because Revelation chapter 4 and 5 talks about a gathering around the throne. John said, I saw a door open, and behold, there was a throne. And around the throne were four beasts, and they were flying around saying, holy, holy, holy. There were a number that no man can number from every kindred, tongue, and nation. And the one thing they consistently said was, worthy is the Lamb. I believe that the power of God would come in here tonight in this gathering. If I had somebody help me say, worthy is the Lamb. Come on, somebody bless him tonight. This is a gathering. Say, worthy is the Lamb. God, we give you the glory. God, we give you the praise. God, we give you the honor. And we pray that your anointing would be here tonight. Welcome to the live recording of Shekinah Glory on this Resurrection Sunday.

Cassie, and I listen to WGUY.live, and I'm from the Love of Legacy team. We would love to see you there. It's getting good.

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1: What's up, everybody? It's your boy, Paul Porter. You know the Two Wings Mans of Paul Porter and the Christian Ears. 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You keep it locked. I don't want you to miss nothing. I'm Paul Porter. God bless you.
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folk out used to be in the club.

Oftentimes I talk to my grandparents, and they share with me how things used to be. How when they went to bed at night, they didn't have to worry about locking their doors. They also told me that people had concern for one another, and how children had manners. We don't hear that word too often today. Kids would say things like yes ma'am and no ma'am, yes sir and no sir. And young men would wear their pants up on their waist, huh? And young girls had respect for themselves. They also told me about songs they used to sing. Songs like Precious Lord, That Old Ship of Zion, and Amazing Grace. So today, me and the fellas would like to sing some songs for you. Songs that you might remember. Listen.

B.L. Adams, and I listen to WGUY Guy live. I really enjoy that station. It's getting gooder and gooder and gooder. I love the old-timey gospel singer, especially when they're featuring Lee Williams and Paul Beasley. I just really enjoy the fact that we have a station here in Charlotte that I can recall my great years of quartet music.

the surrounding communities, it's celebration time. Come honor a true man of God, Reverend Frank E. McCullough, as we celebrate more than 45 years of faithful ministries and 34 incredible years of visionary leadership, community engagement as pastor of the New Ways of Joy. It's all going to go down on September the 5th at 2 o'clock p.m. at the Providence Church here in the city of Charlotte. 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Come celebrate the legacy, honor the servant, and be a part of history as the Pastoral Retirement Gala for Reverend Frank E. McCullough. We'll see you there.

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2: 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We'll see you there.

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somebody cry out a sound of surrenderance tonight. Come on, I won't feed it to you. Our prayer tonight is that's our heart's cry. It sounds great, put some music, but it doesn't matter if it's not in your heart. It means nothing if you just say it with your mouth. So tonight my prayer is that you match your confession with your heart's posture.

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your hand together. Come on. Can I let Mike sing? Come on down, y'all. Bring it on down, bring it on down. That's what I'm talking about. Can I let Mike sing? Y'all want to hear Mike? Mike, move that stand over there. Move that stand out the way there. Come on over here. We finna let go and let God.

sound. 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I'm free. Anybody believe that you're free? You can act like you got it all together if you want to. 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He is the living word. 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There's healing in Jesus. 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

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Anybody want to be free? Lift your hands and show the devil that you are free. This is our sign of surrenderance to you, oh God. 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We want to be free from fornication. We want to be free from suicidal thought. We want to be free. 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

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We want to be more like you. We want to be more like you. We don't want to be the same old vessel. 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Uncle John said, we want to smell good in your presence. God, we don't want you to push us away. We don't want the deaf ear, but we want more of you. Come on, lift your hands if you want more of God. You are the God Almighty. I believe him to be a miracle worker. He is awesome. He's awesome.

another song for you. One we hope that you're going to enjoy. This is a song that means a lot to the Mighty Clouds of Joy. 2 years ago when we started out, this was a song that we used to love to sing because, you know, when you got Jesus for a friend, you don't need nobody else. He'll stick closer to you than your brother. That's why at this time we love to sing this song for you.

0: 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Thank you.
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0: Yes, ooh-wee, another blessing. You want another blessing? I suggest that you go see Miss Christina Nelson. She's the general manager at Best Way, located at 6227 South Boulevard here in the city of Charlotte, North Carolina. Are you in the need of furniture, appliances, electronics, computers? You always wanted these things, but your money is just coming up short. Your money is looking funny. But if you go by and see Miss Christina Nelson, and she's the general manager, go by and tell her that you heard it on the radio. 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I promise you, she will do you right. 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
1: See, I'm

He leads me beside still waters. He restoreth my soul. When you become a believer, your spirit is made right. But sometimes, the soul doesn't get the notice. It has a hole in it due to things that's happened in the past, hurt, abuse, molestation. But we want to speak to you today and tell you that God wants to heal the hole in your soul. Some people's actions are not because their spirit is wrong, but it's because the past has left a hole in their soul. May this wisdom help you get over your past and remind you that God wants to heal the hole in your soul. I have my

overthinking. If you're listening out there, just repeat after me if you're struggling with your past and say,

It is so. Amen. Now, when we pray, we want to end that with a declaration, a decree. So I'm speaking for all of you listening, starting here, starting now. The things that hurt you in the past won't control your future. Starting now, this is a new day. This is your exodus. You are officially released. Now sing it for me, Leandria.

I just want to invite everyone who's willing and everyone who's able to find a space for like both of your knees here. If you're able, just find a space to kneel.

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Isaiah said his name shall be called Wonderful Counselor, the Mighty God. Look at somebody, say the Everlasting Father. Somebody just holler Wonderful. I told y'all that was the word of the year. Look to your right and your left, say Wonderful. 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

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Say this hand right here, it been talked about. Tell him it been misunderstood. Tell him it been misunderstood. But tell him by God grace and mercy. By God grace and mercy. By God grace and mercy. 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
1: 2 Peter 1 and 3 tells us that God has given us everything that we need for life and godliness through our knowledge of Him. I have everything.

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Matthew 21:16.

My name's Mitchell Lowry from the Mickens, and I listen to WGUY.Live. It's getting good. And-

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Some of you know me as T-Baby, and I listen to WGUY.live. 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

Hallelujah. You've given me everything I need. Are you grateful today? And with chaos around, I'll still choose to say, yeah. Lord, I thank you.

are some things that we've been waiting for. Some have named it and claimed it, but I believe it's time now that we receive it. Why don't you just declare, it's already done. Signorisa.

0: Charlotte, North Carolina. Are you in the need of furniture, appliances, electronics, computers? 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Your money is looking funny. But if you go by and see Miss Christina Nelson, and she's the general manager, go by and tell her that you heard it on the radio. 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I promise you, she will do you right. 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

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We'll see you there.

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0: The time is now 6 o'clock, and it's time for Sister in the Spirit with Sister Donna Hughes. Hear ye, Sister Donna Hughes of Kingdom City Church.
1: We give God the praise. God is so good, and he's so worthy on tonight. So I hope that you have an awesome week this week. And so we are, after this song, the producer's choice, we're going to go right into the Heart of Man series with yours truly, your sister.

0: Not a Man series, God is Amazing. So we're going to the book of Habakkuk tonight, really short, and just giving God the glory for everything that he has done. But I believe that it's time also that when people get together and in this season, that we're just going to sit simply, sit down and let's talk about it. So in a few weeks, I'm going to bring in some tea, and we're going to sit down and talk about the things that we need to talk about for the Let's Talk About series and How to Man series. And I have a legacy in time that's coming, one of the series names. And so we got some great things that's coming before you, but we are actually building. But how many of you know that? I want to just say thank you so much. Let me take out the time to say thank you for those of you that support Sister, support the station. We are so honored and so grateful. But I personally want to take out the time just to say thank you for all of you, because it's because of you and because of your views and because of you supporting WGuy Live, G-Man, and all the other podcasters. We are so grateful. And I can truly say that we're grateful from our heart to you. Thank you for making this possible. Thank you for joining us each and every week, because it is so just simply God is amazing and so are you. And so we're in Habakkuk tonight, and I want to read a little history about Habakkuk, but I want to go to Habakkuk chapter 2, all right, and then we're going to just be done for tonight. We have some great things that are coming your way in the next couple of weeks, so I want you to continue to look at Facebook, continue to see what's going on that you can also be a part of. And so Habakkuk was actually written between 612 and 589 B.C. Just some history tonight before we go in. It said, now if God exists, why do the wicked so often seem to prosper? This is a question commonly asked by those who are sensitive to social justice. But the prophet Habakkuk was quite sympathetic in such a concern. Habakkuk preached during the last days of Judah before its fall to Babylon in 586 B.C. He foresaw the impending doom and was troubled by two things: why God allowed the people of Judah to sin, and how could God use a sinful nation like Babylon to punish Judah? Desperate for answers, Habakkuk boldly and confidently took his complaints directly to God. But God answered Habakkuk's questions, asserting that he would judge all people, but also that righteousness will ultimately prevail. It might not happen immediately, but it would happen. This assurance, along with his glimpse of God's sovereign rule, gave Habakkuk the courage and hope to trust in God's plan regarding the dark days ahead. And the reason why I read it and coming out of Habakkuk, a prophet, because Habakkuk began to go to God, because this at the time of the fall. It was a falling period at the time. It was a fall to Babylon. And so here was Habakkuk, all right, going and simply asking God questions as to why things were going on the way they were. And so God has responded to Habakkuk and questioning as he went directly to God. So God began to answer his questions and sympathetically letting him know that no matter what has gone on, righteousness still shall prevail. So I want you to look at the, we're going to jump around a little bit, but Habakkuk, the first chapter. And it says that this is a message that the prophet Habakkuk received in a vision. But chapter 1, we can look at verse 2, how Habakkuk goes to God. He said, how long, O Lord, must I call for help, but you don't listen? Violence is everywhere. I cry, but you do not come to save. Must I forever see these evil deeds? Why must I watch all this misery wherever I look? I see destruction and violence, and I am surrounded by people who love to argue and fight. The law has become paralyzed, and there's no justice in the court. But the wicked far outnumber the righteous, so that justice has become perverted. He began to tell God, he said, look around. He said, Lord, God, I see all these things that are happening. He said, but oh Lord, how long must I continue to call for you and I don't get a response? But it said here, where I want to go and verify. very familiar verse in chapter 2. It says, I will climb up to my watchtower and stand at my guard post, and there I will wait to see what the Lord says and how he will answer my complaint. Then the Lord said to me, write my answer, or write the vision, as you see in King James. But it says here, write my answer plainly on tablets so that a runner can carry the correct message to others. For this vision is for a future time. It describes the end, and it will be fulfilled. If it seems slow in coming, wait patiently, for it will surely take place. It will not be delayed. So tonight, I'm so grateful to come from the Word of God on the New Living Translation. But the King James said, I will stand watch and I will wait to see what shall happen. And the Lord began to apply to me. King James was say, write the vision and make it plain. All right? And so even on today, and as I chose the scripture on tonight, we understand that the scripture says that here it was on a beckon in the times of the, we call it the Ancient of Days, or the time back in the law, back in the days of when it was the prophets was in on the scene. And this was back in the days where the children of Israel and how God began to deal with them in different ways. But this is the time and the place that when Habakkuk come on the scene and he began to go to God because it was the fall of Babylon. And so as he went to the Lord, he began to go to God and summon God and said, Lord, how long is the stuff that I'm seeing that's going to go on? And actually, I'm paraphrasing to get to this point. But how long shall it be? How long shall I see things that are going on in this nation? How long, oh Lord, is violence going to be everywhere? And I'm crying out to you, God, but how long are these things going to take place? He said, Lord, even as I come, as he went to him for help, he said, Lord, I go to you for help, but it seems that you're not listening. He said, I'm surrounded even, he began to tell him, I'm surrounded by a people, all right, that only do nothing but argue and fight. He said, but the law, it seems like even at this time, even the law, the things have been done, it's been paralyzed. And we know that anything that is paralyzed can't move. If a person is paralyzed, you can't move anything. And so, other words, he began to say now, even that, he said, for the wicked far outnumbers the righteous. But when is it that justice has become, even justice has become perverted? But then, as you noted in the first chapter, if you will read, the Lord begins to reply right back to Habakkuk. And when Habakkuk came up in the scene on the second chapter, because Habakkuk had complained to God twice in chapter 1, he said, even though how that, he said, that should you be silent when the wicked is swallowing up people more than righteous? Can you be silent, God, when you see all these things going? And that was Habakkuk 1, around 11, and going down a little bit further to 17. But the point that Habakkuk went, even he didn't stop there. Habakkuk went up on the watchtower. He said, listen, I'm going up. He said, I'm going to stand at my guard post. He said, and I'm going to see what you're going to do. And God began to speak just right then to him. After there were two complaints, he began to speak to Habakkuk. And he said, listen, take this vision. He said, write it on tablets and make it plain. He said, not only that, will you write it on tablets or you will make it plain, you're going to run and you're going to carry this message to others. For the vision that is for a future time. He said, but at the end, it's going to speak. It shall surely take place. He said, but he began to tell him, he said, the vision is for future. It describes the end, and it will be fulfilled. It's if it even seems slow or delayed, he said, wait for it, for it will surely take the place. It will not be delayed. So in other words, say now, even though whatever it looks like at the end is still going to take place of what's supposed to be given. He said, in other words, the righteous is still going to win. The righteous is still going to prevail. But what it's looking at, you are Becca, it looks like I'm not even there. It looks like things that are going on seem that you don't even hear me. He said, but as he began to speak to the prophet, and what we know a prophet is a seer, he began to speak to Habakkuk because Habakkuk was troubled. That's just like now, things that are going on in this society right now. And then you find that people cannot be real and honest tonight. Yes, people are searching and saying, God, even though we see the things are going on around in our time, Lord, what are we going to do? Lord, it seems like every time we get on the TV, there's violence. Every time we go around, there's wickedness all around us as children of God. But God, how long shall this take place? God, we know that you exist because your word says so. But God, how long? So I know many of us have questioned that as well as myself. Sometimes when we see that seem like the wicked, it seems like it's getting wickeder, and seem like the people that are winning, people that are on the winning side, people that are of your kingdom, God, and people that are trying their best to live right and do what they need to do, it seems like it's a curveball. But where are you, God? And he began to share. And now I am encouraged, like many of you are encouraged, as we end this Heart of Man series, we have to continue to be encouraged because God never said a word that he never performed. God never said something that he never could perform. Why? I want you to look at such a miracle, all right? A miracle when Moses was taking the children over the Red Sea. But even before then, God knew when they were back in slavery. Many of you that know this Old Testament, come on with me, somebody. In the ages of old, when the children of Israel were back in under the mighty hand of Pharaoh, even back then, when they was under this Egypt, they still trust and believe God, but they were in slavery. But God sent them a man. He chose, and it was Moses was chosen to lead the people out. But as y'all know, this is the story in the lineage of Moses in Moses' day, how that when Moses would go to Pharaoh, how things would happen. Oh, you look about the locusts and everything that was done, and the death of the firstborn, and it seemed that every time that Moses was going to Pharaoh, seemed like everything would go up, but then his heart was hardened once again, many times. But as they were chosen to go across the Red Sea, every time that Pharaoh's heart was hardened, and Moses said, would you let a people go? Well, he would let them go for a season, and then his heart would be hardened again. But however, when they went to go, watch this now, which is the miracle, that when they went to go over to cross over the Red Sea, and as they was crossing over the Red Sea, and Pharaoh and the chariots began to go across the Red Sea, God spoke. And when God spoke, the waters rose up. Hallelujah, such a miracle. But the waters rose up, and the Egyptians and Pharaoh, they were drowned, and the children of Israel went across with Moses. Isn't it amazing when they went across the Red Sea and they went onto dry ground, even when they were there and they tried, even when Moses was going up to get the Ten Commandments, and he was going up to the mountains to receive what he needed to receive for the people of God. Here was the people of God now. They were down there. Y'all remember the story? When they all got together to get the gold together to make a golden calf because they thought that they were left in this wilderness to die. But as you notice, I want you to notice those things that had happened. God never left his children. God always even saw provision. Even when they were in the wilderness for 40 years, God still, they were fed manna. They were still taken care of. The Bible says their shoes was not even worn. That goes to show you that God is still taking care of his people today. Not only did he take care of the children of Israel, but he looked down the road 2,000 years ago from the expansion of Malachi to Matthew. And I think and I believe that when he looked down, he saw me and you, and he knew that we needed a Savior. He knew that he needed to do something to redeem mankind back to himself. So what did he do? Oh, God, and awesome in his infinite power and the plan that he had, he sent his son. So when he sent his son, he was coming through a manger. He sent his son. Hallelujah to God. And so he sent his son, and he walked this earth, a man that knew no sin. He was beaten. He was spit on. He was talked about. He was persecuted. He went through all those things according to John 3:16. If God loved his son so much, it pleased him when he went to the cross, when he went to Golgotha's hill, and he got on that cross and he died. It pleased the Father. Why? Because he knew that there were souls that needed to be saved. So that brought us up into the play that where now if we shall believe according to Romans 10 and 13, for those that call upon the name of the Lord, said they shall be saved. So God knows when he sent his son, he paid the price. So the law left, and now there's grace. He paid the price so that we could come, so that we wouldn't be lost, you know, so that we could come to God just as simple as that. And so there's somebody that heard this message tonight, because listen, it is the Heart of Man series. So we bring things that are to the heart that deals with the heart. And so we pray that your heart is not your heart, but we pray you open up your heart and receive God. Because after you receive him, then your journey begins. And we serve an awesome God. The Bible says, oh, taste and see that he is good and that his mercy endures forever. But my friend, you have to taste it to know him for yourself. I didn't tell you that this road for us as Christians was always going to be a bed of ease. But we have a peace. We have a peace and a confidence. Now, and as he told Rebecca, he said, write the vision and make it plain. So some of us, God is still dealing with us, and he's answering our question today to write the vision and make them plain. Run and tell people about what God can do. And even in the midst of everything that we go through on this earth, the Bible speaks, and Timothy, remember, the Bible speaks that we're living in perilous times. The Bible tells us of what's going on and what's coming down the line. You know, the Bible is true because we have the perilous times are here. And it seems that men are lovers of themselves, boasters, proud, blasphemers, all kind of stuff that is going on. But to those of you, I want to encourage us in the body of Christ that we will stand strong, don't give out. Hold on to the profession of your faith. Hold on to God and his unchanging hand. Because the Bible is just only fulfilling itself. But my friend, if you hold on to Christ, and if you hold on to his and continue to let God rule your life, and God spoke then, he spoke to the prophets. He spoke to the judges. He spoke to the kings. But guess what, y'all? He's still speaking. Because now we are in the grace dispensation, and now we have apostles, prophets, teachers, help. We have help of administrations to edify to the body of Christ. And if you are in, and you just a Christian, you are needed. If you're the toe, you're needed. You're the head, you're needed. We need one another. The Bible tells us how to walk in peace and love, but the Bible tells us how to love you one another. We need one another, you know? So the world loves its own, but yes, we need one another because God's plan has never changed for man. And I believe that God's plan is to continue to bring us back to him and praise him for what he done for us, for how he did it so many years ago. That same God is doing it today. And he's stretched with his arms out and asking it through his vessels to come to Jesus, come to him. And so for many of you that have birthdays, this month, happy birthday. And so many of you that are suffering loved ones, I just lost a loved one. And guess what? Death has no sorrow that heaven cannot heal. And so we know that God has a plan for us. And we know in order to make it to heaven, we got to go to sleep. We have to do the same thing. But we pray for those who lost loved ones. Pray for my family. And we pray for your family because there's so much that's going on around the globe. But as it's going around the globe, remember that God has not forgotten, because he sits up high and he hears the cries of his people. But just like Rebecca, he cried to God. Many of us are crying to God for our loved ones, you know, for our loved ones and for those, there's so many people, the sickness everywhere, but we know that God is a healer. And if you have not heard it, you've heard it from me to know that God is a healer. God never stopped. He said that he would never leave us. He never left us. And so what we have to do is continue to believe God stand on his word. Don't give up, my friend. Hold on. I don't know who I'm talking to tonight, but hold on to your faith. No matter what you're going through, no matter what you're feeling, because God is bigger than your issues. Because he can touch you. He can go places, and he can touch where man can't touch. I know the Sellers is coming this weekend, but guess what? It's not so much as that when the music stops. As the former Darryl Coley would say, as the music stops, that's when I sing my song. Okay? As the beat goes on. Y'all know that song. So when the music stops, still sing. How? How can we do that? I'm glad you asked. By spreading the love. Because if you know who God is, spread it to somebody else. We're the only Bible that some ever read. We're the light that sitteth on a hill that don't need a bushel, but we let our light so shine. So that's what we plan to do. It's nothing useful coming to a place and you don't know who the person is personally. I invite you to fall in love with Jesus. I invite you to give your heart to God. Give that preacher your hand. Give that lay person in your hand. Give that evangelist your hand. Give that teacher your hand. Watch God. Because that teacher or that preacher or that pastor or that prophet or that evangelist will share a word with you that will bless your life. Because that's how we got started. So I pray to God and I thank God and we hope, we know that this city is going to be overcrowded this weekend. But guess what? You get the word, but get God and get it now. Because time, yes. Time have a big mouth. Time is winding up. But there's time for you, my friend. I thank God for W Guy Life. Thank God for G-Man. Thank God for everyone that is to make this happen. But nevertheless, we thank God for you, my friend. Give it to God. And watch him. Watch him do a miracle in your life. Because I always say, and as I was taught through my church, I believe God. And not only that, watch God. We know you're in a place where it's getting gooder and gooder. Tune in. Keep listening. Because guess what? By you listening and by faith, your children is coming. I declare your children are getting saved because you're saved. It trickles just like that. So guess what? If God has ever done something for you, get on your knees right now. Share that with somebody else. Share that word. Share that testimony that you think is not important. It's important to somebody else. Now, guess what? Look back. We look forward to seeing you next week. Listen to the other podcast. And as always, let's say, God bless you.
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know there was a time in my life when I questioned God's existence. This was serious because we serve an omnipresent God, and I just didn't think he was there. I don't know what you're going through right now, but let me assure you that we serve a God that will be wherever you go.

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2: For someone facing incredible obstacles in your life, I want you to lean on God and trust His flawless record. He never fails. He can do the impossible. How do I know? I've seen Him do it.
3: I have no doubt my God can do the impossible.
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3: I know He can.
2: I've seen Him do it.
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2: He can turn the mess you're in to an awesome miracle. 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
3: I know He can.
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3: I've seen Him do it.
2: So whatever problem you've got,
3: just let

God do phenomenal things. Oh, yes, I have. I've seen God give people supernatural strength when they didn't know how they were going to make it. I've seen him use the most unlikely people to do incredible things. So I wrote this verse for those of you that are less than perfect. Listen.

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